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3: What would you say is the hardest thing that you've ever been through? Think about that for a second as I tell you about this teen who coped with tragedy in the most incredible way. Her name is Emily, and when she was growing up, whenever she would feel lonely, she would read books. And then tragedy hit when her dad, who was considered to be her best friend, was diagnosed with stage 4 thyroid cancer. And she stepped up, she juggled high school, keeping their family store open, and being the only caregiver for her dad. See, mom's not in the picture. And then anxiety and depression started to set in, and she had to drop out of high school temporarily. So she started thinking about kids going through chemo and how books could help them. So she started a nonprofit and has already given away 15,000 books to kids going through cancer treatment.
4: Yay!
3: Yay is right. Helping others actually lifted her out of her depression. And get this, her dad is now cancer-free. And he even helps her drop off boxes of books to hospitals at least once a month. And that's what I call the best news ever.
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1: This is my song, Thankful, and I hope as you listen to it, you're reminded of the simple things that we take for granted, and I hope by the end of it, you're put in a place of gratitude, of thanksgiving. 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
1: Okay. Websites updated. 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I haven't seen my couch since Tuesday. What day is it again? 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And yet, here I am, doing everything all the time. 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
3: The only upside to this graduation that's getting a lot of news is that they took a 5-hour ceremony and they turned it into about 45 minutes. When the bottom dropped out, it was pouring.
4: I saw this.
3: Franklin, Tennessee. There was this big school. It probably had about, it looks like, if I had to guess, maybe 300 graduates all on the football field. They all look miserable. The entire place looks miserable. It just stayed pouring the whole time.
4: And an umbrella is not going to make any difference. First of all, the person behind you can't see.
3: Exactly.
4: And you're getting wet anyway.
3: Oh my goodness. My husband and I, we talked about this. I said, yeah, I wouldn't have stayed. I mean, I would have actually looked at my family and said, hey, let's go get some lunch.
4: And they'll
3: mail it to you.
4: Right. But you wonder why the organizers didn't have a backup plan.
3: Oh my goodness.
4: Like, I know for a fact that Stephen Curtis lives in the Franklin area. Stephen Curtis Chapman is there. I think he's got a huge barn.
3: Oh, invite everybody over to come.
4: Invite everybody to Stephen Curtis Chapman's barn and have the ceremony. I mean, something. There should have been a backup plan.
3: Yes.
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1: 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Let's connect in the DJ Hangout Facebook group. 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
2: How many times have you overpacked? How many? Admit it.
3: I don't know. I feel like because we travel so often on motorcycles, and there's very, very limited space, I feel like my packing ability has been refined.
2: Maybe
3: years ago.
2: Yeah. I'm going to tell you, when it comes to traveling, I think oftentimes we do overpack. I think it's just a human tendency to do this. And I was thinking about this. I saw this couple. They were they're already married, but they were taking new vows together when it came to traveling. For example, and I'm right here with this thought process, is that she said that oftentimes when she's packing, her husband will look over and say, "Oh, you've got some extra space. Here, I'm going to put my big clunky shoes in your bag so you carry my shoes."
3: Well, she's got some extra space.
2: Yeah. My problem is, I have had my husband Lloyd do this before. And the problem is that by the time I'm really done packing, now I'm a little cramped. And it's like, well, if I didn't have his big clunky boot shoes in my carry-on, okay, I might actually have the space that I need. I feel like when you travel, that you should be able to travel with your stuff. Like, you take care of your own stuff.
3: This is so illuminating. So you don't believe that a husband and wife should share a burden.
2: I think,
3: the other when the other is in need.
2: You're turning this into something that it is not. The truth is that he needs to take some inventory, and he needs to say, what could I possibly be overpacking here? Or maybe I could put my medicine inside one of my shoes, and then I could put my belt. I can tuck it inside of another shoe. And look at there. I just made more space in my own suitcase.
3: Okay, but what if it's something vital, like your meds? Maybe you sleep with a CPAP machine. Okay. What about that?
2: Oh, boy.
3: What about, you're not going to help out?
2: Okay, you're bringing the CPAP machine into it. I guess I might have to help.

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1: This is Zach Williams, and I wrote this song during a time when I felt completely lost. I've been walking through life trying to figure out everything on my own, carrying things I should have laid down years ago. And the more I tried, the harder the road got. One day I finally looked up and prayed, God, I need some direction. And what struck me was realizing He had never left. He was just there patiently waiting for me to turn around. Every detour, every stumble, every mile, every time I walked in the wrong direction, He kept guiding me back. The song is a reminder that even when we take the long way home, God still waits for us. Hey.

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1: Something to build on to encourage you today. It was Abraham Lincoln who said this. Sir, my concern is not whether God is on our side. My greatest concern

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1: Little brother, he's about 5 years old. Mm-hmm. He's sitting with big sister. Big sister is going through a breakup. She looks like she's probably 17 or so. They're sitting together.
2: Did you broke up?
1: Big sister's nodding her head yes.
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4: 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How does he know?
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1: 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I don't like the word efficient. I don't trust efficient. 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
2: Meanwhile, it's trying to tell me how to be more efficient.

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2: When it comes to how we take things from other people, especially when it can be negative, what do you do? This is Dr. Harlan.
3: Healthy, happy people do not intentionally try to make other people feel like less. They don't try to make other people feel bad. So when someone says or does something that is so clearly them trying to hurt you, please see, this has nothing to do with you. This is someone who is hurt and uncomfortable and not happy with something in their life, trying to distract themselves from reality. Do not fall into this trap.
2: Ooh, how natural is it for us to focus on ourselves and say, oh, this made me feel, you know, but instead turning our focus on, I wonder what's causing that.
4: And you've heard the phrase that hurt people hurt people.
2: Yes.
4: And it sounds like, well, all right, kind of a cliche type thing. But I feel like we maybe all have people like that that we've experienced before.
2: Ooh, and
4: it's
2: maybe
4: like, where did that come from?
2: Maybe we've even like unintentionally have been that person.
4: Whoa,
2: too.
4: Whoa.
2: Yeah, I'm afraid.
4: Wait just a minute, sister.

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1: Roughly half of Jesus's miracles were interruptions.
2: Wow.
1: He had a plan, he had a destination,
2: and then
1: but he
2: somebody,
1: was interruptible.
2: Oh, I'm sorry. Did I interrupt?
1: You did interrupt.
2: Apparently, you're interruptible as well.
1: It's actually a little irritating, you know? And I was thinking, isn't that our reaction, though, isn't it? That actually when we get interrupted, we're oftentimes sort of irritated and we could miss what God is doing because we hold so tightly to what it is, wherever we're going and our own plans.
2: And honestly, my plans where I'm going is never that important. Why do I get annoyed when I'm interrupted? And when you see it in the life of Jesus, like the woman who reached out and grabbed the hem of his cloak, you know, he used that for healing. Other times he used it to teach.

0: some great truth.
1: Yes.
0: And the least we can do is to be interruptible.
2: Summer starts at the Tri-County Fair coming June 18th through 21st on the grounds of Christ Church in Rockaway. 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
4: I want to achieve something, go for something great. I want some identity, and so I start thinking, what is that? And I think I come up with the perfect plan. Sitting there in my truck, about to go to class, I go, and I'm going to do, I'm going to go become an Alaskan crab fisherman. Yeah. Deadliest catch. By far one of the most dangerous jobs in the world. I thought, there's some bragging rights in that right there. And then this other idea pops in my head. I know what I want to be. I want to be a Navy SEAL.
5: Last time we heard how Chad Williams went from college dropout to Navy SEAL. And we're going to hear the rest of his story today on Focus on the Family with Jim Daly. Thanks for joining us. I'm John Fuller.
3: And John, as we followed Chad through the extremely grueling Navy SEAL training all the way up to graduation day, we also heard about his grief over the death of his mentor and coach who had returned to duty in Iraq. And if you missed that, please get in touch with us. We can send you the entire message on CD or audio download, along with Chad's book called Seal of God. The path is narrow, but the reward is great. And I'd highly recommend it. He really has a fascinating story.
5: Yeah, he's had some amazing adventures.
3: Today, we'll hear how Chad's life took an unexpected downward turn and how he found a relationship with Jesus Christ.
5: And we're starting here with part two, as Chad shares how he felt immediately after the exhilaration of completing the Navy SEAL training. Here's Chad Williams speaking at Wingmen Ministries on today's episode of Focus on the Family with Jim Daly.
4: It's something that we're all familiar with, at least to some degree. The idea that I'm not happy with where I'm at in my life right now, but I've got plans, I've got goals, I've got something I'm aiming at, an achievement. And if I could just get there, if I could just get that position or that salary or that home or that relationship, my family in this spot, then I'd be happy. So I'm working towards it. And so what you do is you believe that if I just get to that goal, that's where I'll be satisfied. So you develop a hunger. And that hunger gives you drive. It gives you the discipline to ultimately get there. And you achieve your goal. And you have tasted it, the feeling of success. And you are satisfied just like you thought you would be. But what happens? That satisfaction does not last. And so what do? We just reason within ourselves. Okay, it makes sense. It didn't last because I didn't go for something big enough, something great enough. I just need to raise the bar a little bit more, trek up the mountain a little bit higher. Then it will deliver for me. And so you raise that bar, you go a little further, a little higher, you get there, you drink it up, satisfied like you thought. But what happens? You get hungry, you get thirsty all over again. It's like this vicious cycle. Here's the big question. Is what happens when you get to a point where you can no longer reason within yourself and say, I'll just raise the bar? Suppose maybe you got to the peak. A billionaire has asked this question in Forbes magazine. If you could go back in time and give yourself a word of advice, what would it be? And his response was, hey, if I could go back to, I'd say, hey, self, when you get to the top of the mountain, there's nothing up there. And so for me, you know, here I am becoming this Navy SEAL. This is my top of the mountain. If this doesn't do it, I can't think of any other peak, any next. And maybe I'm not being imaginative enough, but I just realized if this doesn't do it, nothing will. And so that graduation day, not only was it one of the happiest moments of my life, but it was also really the fulfillment of those words, one of the loneliest moments a man will ever experience when he's achieved that which he thought would deliver the ultimate. In the end, it lets him down. I felt like I was better off not being a SEAL and looking forward to becoming a Navy SEAL. Because then at least I had something in front of me to give me drive to invest into. But now that I've arrived and I realize I'm still just the same person, it's really the fulfillment of those words. Well, where do you go from there? Of course, I'm not going to let anybody know how I really feel. I mean, I got my buddies pat me on the back. You did it. You got to be on top of the world. And I just back, yeah, living a dream, rock star. When in reality, I was more miserable at that stage of my life than I'd ever been. I invested everything. I don't know what I thought. Just everything would come together once I become a SEAL. But I'm still just the same guy. So I get put on SEAL Team 1, and at the time, SEAL Team 1 had just come home off a deployment. Whole team's given some time off, some leave. So I'm going back to my hometown, hanging out with old friends. And again, they're just, you know, you got to be on top of the world, Chad. Like, woo, let's go out, let's drink, let's party. Well, everything just kind of went downhill for me from that point forward, and I was just really getting reckless and out of control. I mean, I was just doing whatever felt. I felt like I didn't feel anymore, and so what gave me some stimulation, some feeling, was drinking. Drinking and partying with the guys, but all the foolishness that just comes out of that. You know, the blacking out, waking up the next day, hearing about the shameful things that you did, trying to act like it's a badge of honor, you know, getting into fights. And you know, I woke up one morning needing 26 stitches in my knuckles for a thing I don't remember. I was in the back seat of my parents' car. They're driving. They want to drop me off in San Diego at the SEAL team, get rid of me. And they're basically telling me, look, we love you. You're our son, but do not come back. You know, you came into our house last night spreading blood all over the walls. You're out of your mind challenging your dad to a fight. We don't know what your deal is. You know, my dad's saying, you're going to get yourself killed or somebody else killed. You really need to get your act together. And I wish I could tell you that I felt some remorse, but at that stage of my life, my conscience was just so numb, I just laughed it off. Like, I did what? That's hilarious. Wait till the guys of the team hear about this. And, you know, they're just looking at me like, he just doesn't get it. You know, and all I was thinking about was, we stole two kegs of beer. That's the last thing I really remember is drinking one up. And I think we stashed the other one in my dad's garage in my hometown. So I get stitched up by the dock in Coronado, San Diego. And I go, I'm going to go back and go drink that other keg of beer. So I make my way back to Huntington. I show up. My dad's like, what are you doing here? And I just want to get to this keg that I stashed in his garage. And you know, all this time, they'd always been inviting me and praying for me, trying to get me to go to these evangelistic events, to church. And church was a thing I did when I was little. I'm like, that's your guys' thing now. Don't worry about me. You know, my mom's always, we're praying for you. I'd come home with a twisted ankle, you know, walking around like, I don't know what I did last night out drinking. My mom would be like, what happened to you? I don't know. And she'd just be like, I was praying that God would get your attention. So you pray for this? This is your prayers? Like, don't pray for me. So they're always praying. They're always inviting me to go. And I decide, all right, I'll go. But the motives were not sincere. My whole plan was this. I want to get to that keg of beer. I'm not going to force my way in. I could tell my dad's pretty serious about not letting me in. If I just go, I could suffer through it. I'll punch through and punch my card into this little church event. It'll be over by 9 o'clock at night. I'm not even going to start my night till 10 or 11. And so we'll get home. They'll be so happy I went. They'll go to sleep. I'll fall right off their radar. Then I'll grab that keg and off we really go. So I say, all right, I'll go to the thing. You will? Like, yeah, let's go. Poor them, right? They have no idea my real motives here. Well, we get there. And there happens to be a man that's speaking there that evening by the name of Greg Laurie. You know, I just knew, hey, this guy's a good storyteller. At least it's not some old boring guy that's going to put me to sleep. And so I'm listening, and boom, he starts talking about a soldier. I'm thinking, great, at least if I'm going to come to some church event, I get to hear a story about a soldier. Here I am, an active duty SEAL. And the soldier was named Naaman. He was a Syrian commander. He's got this entourage of men that highly respect him, highly regard him. Even the king enjoys Naaman's company. I mean, I'm thinking Naaman sounds like he could have been a Navy SEAL and he, you know, had their binge at the thing during his time. Naaman's this mighty man of valor, it says, but Naaman had leprosy. And it's explained that leprosy during Naaman's time was a skin disease that was certain death. He was a dead man walking. And so picture this, if you would. So much for all of Naaman's success. This outward man, this persona, this Syrian commander with all that armor. When in reality, underneath that armor, underneath that clothing, the real Naaman, he's falling apart. He's deteriorating. He's this dead man walking. It's been said that not even the worst criminal of all of Syria would ever want to trade skin with Naaman. Well, immediately, secretly, this all clicked for me. You know, that is just like my situation. Here I am, a SEAL, you know, on the outside, when in reality, you know, I'm more miserable than I'd ever been. And how many of us can relate with that, being a certain man in front of your friends, your coworkers, your family members, when in reality, there is something else going on underneath it all? Well, Naaman, no doubt about it, he is this man that does things in his own power, his own might. He's exhausted every avenue, tried every doctor, done everything he can. It can't be done. He can't be healed. But he hears about this prophet by the name of Elisha who might be able to do something about this leprosy, serve the God of Israel. So he makes a 150-mile trip with his men, his entourage, bringing the equivalent of millions upon millions of dollars in gold, silver, and apparel, visiting him, knocking on the door. He wants to be healed. But what happens is this. He won't even come to the door. Doesn't even give him the courtesy of a face-to-face conversation. Sends a servant to the door to relay a message. Says, if you just go dip yourself in the Jordan River 7 times, when you come up, your flesh will be restored to you. Well, it says that Naaman became furious. I mean, could you imagine? He just came all this way with all of his men, and he disrespects him like this, won't even give him a face-to-face conversation. He could probably just about have this prophet's head. And before he does something foolish like that, it says he turned and he went away in a rage, reasoning out loud. You know, I thought he was going to come out and wave his hand over this place, calling the name of the Lord his God. And, you know, he wants me to go dip in that filthy water over there. I've got cleaner water where I'm from. And Naaman's true obstacle here, if you haven't caught it yet, it's his pride. It's his ego. His pride's getting in the way. It's causing him just to bail. Well, his men, they hate to see this. They're running up to him and they're trying to reason with him and saying, look, Naaman, come on. You know, if that prophet came out and gave you some big, great thing to do, you would have done it. But because it was such a simple thing, just go dip yourself in this water, to him it seemed like a foolish thing. Well, something these guys say to Naaman, it begins to wear away at him. It begins to get through. And don't miss this, how difficult this might have been for him to finally go ahead and turn and make that move to go out into that water. Maybe his men that so highly revered him, so much respect for him, they've got this view of him. Maybe they've never really seen the real Naaman that he was hiding underneath it all. As he peels away that armor, that's the very act of peeling away that pride that needed to go. Being transparent, his real condition, wow, the real Naaman, as he walks out into this water, an act of faith and trust, believing this God of Israel is going to come through. Dipping himself these 7 times, coming up, and on that 7th time, he had brand new skin, like that of a baby. Well, I'm on the edge of my seat. Remember, I had big plans to go out drinking this night, and all of a sudden I feel myself just totally captivated, and then I kind of felt like I got left behind, because I was right there with Naaman. But this is where it picks back up. It gets pointed out that, look, just as Naaman was a certain man on the outside, in front of his men, a Syrian commander, great success in battle, when in reality, we know, we see something else is going on underneath it all. Who are you? Who are you in front of your friends and your coworkers? Who are you when you're in your room and the lights are off and all you're left with is your own thoughts?
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4: You know, Naaman, he had his leprosy. He got a disease. It's called sin. And that's where it really hit me. That, yeah, I do have this serious disease called sin. Sin, just as leprosy, has devastating consequences. Leprosy leads to death, and the wages of sin is death. That's the consequences. But Naaman's provided this way out. And so then it gets explained, what is ours? You know, that just as Naaman, he had this way out by going out into this water. Well, we don't put our faith and trust that God's going to come through some river and some water. What it is this, is God sent his son, Jesus of Nazareth, to come into this world on a rescue mission. And he lived a holy, perfect, sinless life that I could not, that no one has ever lived or will live. And that leprosy in the Old Testament is a picture of sin being spotted and blotted, the blemishes of it. But Jesus, he was holy, pure, unblemished. And then he goes to the cross. And why did he go to the cross? Like we say, it was a rescue mission. He went there with purpose. His rescue mission was to save his people from what? From their sin. And so what took place at the cross is Jesus traded skin with you and I, as it were. He took our leprosy, our sin, upon himself so that we could be switched, so that we could be lavished with God's grace and his mercy. Not only paying the penalty and the consequences of that sin in our place, but rising again from the dead, showing that he has not only power over sin, but power over death. And then he declares that because I live, you also shall live. But remember, for Naaman, it all started with what? It all started with humbling himself before his creator. He needed to go to his own funeral, as it were. Well, Jesus says this is where it starts. If anyone wants to come after me, he says he must deny self. That deny self is that repentance of sin. That's not just the realization that I have sinned and I'm sorry I got caught, right? Judas was sorry he got caught. It is, I am so sorry, I want to disassociate with this old man. I want to strip him off. He gets nailed to the cross right there with Jesus. And so that turning from sin, that repentance is turning away from the old man, disassociating, and then you put your faith and trust not in some water, but in this person, Jesus of Nazareth, to do what he says he will do. He does all the hard work, the heavy lifting, paying the penalty of that sin. The moment you turn from your sin and place your faith and trust in him, it was explained to me that night that just as Naaman's leprosy was blotted out, wiped away, God will remember your sin no more. In fact, the New Testament says, repent and be converted that your sins may be blotted out, just like that leprosy. Blotted out that times of refreshing may come. March 14, 2007, it hit me that this is what it really is all about. You know, here I am trying to find fulfillment and identity and all of these other little things that just never really fully satisfy. They never really deliver. It's like decaf, right? Jesus says that if you drink of his living water, he says you'll never thirst again. How is it that all these other things leave you hungry and thirsty for more, but he says you will never thirst again? The way that works is this, is because once you have that right relationship with your creator that you're always meant to have through his son Jesus, the search is over and you are complete. You're complete. And then all these other things in life that leave you hungry and thirsty for more, never really satisfied, you could actually finally enjoy them now like you never have before in their proper category where they belong. They're all supplementary, secondary to life. And so I find myself that night repenting of my sin, placing my faith and trust in Christ, and I experience what the scriptures say, that if any man be in Christ, he is a new creation. Old things pass away, behold, all things become new. I don't even have the words to describe, just wow, the relief, that the burden, this old man that racked up so much sin just forgiven, and he did all the heavy lifting. I didn't have to do anything, but he paid the highest price he could possibly pay to set me free. And so that's why we not only call him Savior, but Lord, because we owe him our allegiance, we owe him our loyalty. Just like the Apostle Paul, that moment that he was flipped around on that Damascus road, his first question is, Lord, what would you have me do? And that ought to be our question to him as well. He's Savior and he's Lord, meaning that he informs us how we ought to live our lives from that point forward. And we do everything in word or deed in his name. And so, needless to say, I never went back to that keg of beer. In fact, I forgot about that keg of beer. Years later, I'm helping my dad clean out the garage. Completely forgot about the thing. He pulls his tarp back and he, all of a sudden, there it is. He goes, what is this? And I'm like, oh no. Remember that night we all went to church? I got a funny story to share with you about my original plans for that evening. You know, so fast forward now, here I am, this active duty Navy SEAL, but also a follower of Jesus Christ. And now I've got this real fulfillment in what we're doing. And remember, we're going after evil men. Men that take suicide vests, strap them onto mentally handicapped women. You know the words, that all that's required for evil to triumph is for good men to stand back and do nothing. We're not going to stand back and do nothing. I remember, as we're going down this road, I see a sign. And it says Fallujah, Iraq, in English and in Arabic. And that's when it hit me for the first time on this entire deployment that, whoa, I wonder if Scott ever saw this same sign before he entered into Fallujah. It's one of those main big signs. It's just, what are the odds that they switched out the signs? It's only been several years. And I kind of tripped out on that, thinking like, that's one of the last signs he probably looked at before he got into this ambush. Little did we know, we're being set up for an ambush. As we go pulling up to this house, you know, it's going to be business as usual. We're going to get this guy when he's sleeping. He doesn't even know. Well, he knew we were coming. He was informed by the source that told us about him. Apparently, he went and told this guy that we're coming. And so he had his little minions all set up. And as we're in our most vulnerable spot, that's when all hell broke loose. And we're getting shot at from three different directions, taking effective fire. And you know, it's time for us to do what we do best as SEALs: shoot, move, and communicate. And really, against all the odds in this gunfight, I mean, ambushes, you typically don't all come out of this thing alive. This is how my mentor died. We ended up killing and driving back the enemy, and the worst we had was one guy that got shot in the butt, and he was just laughing about it after some morphine. And We all came back out of that situation, getting the guy that we were going after, and we all came home alive out of that situation. And, you know, something I want to hammer home with you guys, though, is that it doesn't always work out that way. And so I want to close on this, is that freedom, it isn't free, and we know that it's paid for in the currency of blood. Men like Mike Mansour, a U.S. Navy SEAL, while he was in a place called Ramadi in Iraq, he was up on top of a roof providing cover for some other SEALs on the road. When from an unknown location, an insurgent throws a hand grenade up on the roof, hits Mikey in the chest, falls to the dark. If you could imagine, he had an exit just a step away. So that grenade, not his problem. But here's the catch, is that there's some other SEALs on the roof with them. And they didn't stand a chance of hopping up in time and getting past this grenade. So Mikey's last word was grenade as he threw himself down just enough time to get over the top of it, to smother it as it went off. And he absorbed the blast of that grenade all in himself, taking all that shrapnel, the metal, and he suffered for 30 minutes before he died. But because of what he did, every single one of those other guys on the roof, they all lived. And so you can mark these words down in history. Greater love has no one than this, than to lay down one's life for his friends. That's what Mike Mansour did. You know, my friend Scott, for the longest time, I didn't really want to talk about what happened to him because it's difficult. But, you know, I've realized that I have a responsibility. You know, I have a story to share. And although he was killed and hung from this Euphrates River Bridge, it wasn't without purpose. It wasn't in vain. One of the last things he ever said to me was, Junior, when I go over there, perhaps I can make a difference. And so again, those words, greater love has no one than this, and one that lays down his life for his friends. You know, part of our SEAL creed before we go out in any operation, and maybe, you know, death might be an imminent thing. You know, we might not all come back home alive. You know, Master Chief might get up and reflect on some of these guys like Mike Mansour or Scott Helvenston to get the platoon fired up. In fact, part of our creed is that in the worst of conditions, I'll rely on the legacy of those who have gone before me to steady my resolve and guide my every deed. And there's nothing like that. To remember guys like that, it gets you from this mode of what might happen to me to it's like you get this bulletproof, like, let's go get the operation done. Well, in a similar way, you know, we have one other legacy to look at, to reflect on, that we all have in common with. It's the man who spoke those words of greater love I quoted. It's none other than Jesus of Nazareth. And he said those words at a very unique time. It's prior to going to the cross. And so let's think of our King of Kings this way, that just as Mike Mansour jumps on this grenade, absorbing the blast of this grenade on himself, why? So that others could live. Let's not forget that Jesus, when he went to the cross, he absorbed the blast. Not of some hand grenade, but the blast, the consequences, the effects of our sin he absorbed on himself. Why did he do that? So that we all could live. And just as my friend Scott killed and hung from this Euphrates River Bridge for the sake of freedom, never forget that Jesus was killed and he was hung from that cross of Calvary so that we could be set free from the eternal consequences of sin. Greater love is no one than this, and one that lays down his life for his friends. You can see it in men like Mike Mansour and Scott Helvenston, and I think even greater, look to the cross. That's the proper perspective, the Lamb of God who takes away the sin of the world. It says, for he, speaking of the Father, made him, Jesus, who knew no sin, to become sin for us, that we might become the righteousness of God in him. And he has a purpose for each and every one of us, and he's made this purpose crystal clear. You know, there's some particular things, certain gifts, certain abilities, certain tasks that God gives us, but there's a crystal clear marching orders that we've been given. Just like in the SEAL teams, when we're given a duty and a task, that's the very definition of a commission, we're expected to follow through on it. Well, we've been given a duty and a task from our commander of the universe. And that duty and task is to go do what? It's to go and spread the gospel message. You know, C.S. Lewis says, enemy-occupied territory. That is what this world is. But Christianity is a story of how our rightful king, that's Jesus, he has landed. You might say in disguise, but now he's calling us all to take part in his great campaign of sabotage. That campaign of sabotage, guys, is overthrowing the plans of the enemy of our soul. We are in a real battle. This is a real battlefield. And he is like the ultimate terrorist. And remember, suicide bombers, what do? They strap on a vest. They know they're going down. And they're trying to wreck as many people's lives with them as they possibly can. Wasn't the enemy of our soul the ultimate suicide bomber? I mean, he knows he's going down. He's going to hell. And he's trying to drag down as many people with him as he possibly can. And we've been given the task to go and charge the kingdom of darkness. With what weapon? We've been given the gospel. That's the greatest weapon we have to charge the kingdom of darkness with. And so we have these marching orders.
5: This is Focus on the Family with Jim Daly, and we're going to have to end this inspirational message from Chad Williams right there. Let me add that Chad served our country so faithfully as a Navy SEAL for 5 years, completing tours of duty in the Philippines, Saudi Arabia, Bahrain, and Iraq. And our thanks, of course, to Chad for his service and also to Wingmen Ministries for allowing us to use this presentation.
3: Wow, John, I really appreciate Chad's message, bringing that military perspective to our lives as believers in Jesus Christ. Our goal in life should not be to just achieve peace and comfort. We've been given a mission by our Lord to take the gospel to all nations. And that's found right there in the New Testament, Matthew chapter 28, verse 18. We have our marching orders right there. And evangelism is our primary goal here at Focus on the Family. Of course, we want to help you have a better marriage and help you in your parenting skills. But if you don't have a relationship with Jesus Christ, you're literally missing the boat. Let me put it this way. If you died tonight, do you know for sure that you'd go to heaven? Would you like to? If so, pray this prayer with me right now. Lord Jesus, I agree that I am a sinner. Thank you for dying on the cross for my sins. I repent and turn away from my past transgressions. I open the door of my life and receive you as my Savior and Lord. Thank you for forgiving my sins and giving me eternal life. Make me the kind of person you want me to be. Amen.
5: Amen. And if you prayed that prayer with Jim, please let us know. 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
9: 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Text the word group right now. 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
1: There's a Bible full of history of the ways that God showed up for his people. Just when you thought all odds were stacked against you, he shows up and does miracles. You know, there's so many instances in my life where I can look back and say, he really has never, ever failed me. And it's funny because when you get in a situation and it's not looking so good, it's so easy for us to freak out and just say, God, where are you? Have you forgotten about me? This song, Ain't No Way, is just all about that declaration. There's no way you're gonna let me down. You've been there for me time and time again. As I look back over my life, there's not one time that you failed me, and you're gonna show up for me now.

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1: Hey, it's Carly Ann Taylor. I wrote this in a season where anxiety felt super loud. One thing God keeps continuously reminding me of is that He meets us exactly where we are and not where we think we should be. When we let go of control and lay everything down at the feet of Jesus, His peace feels louder than our fear. The world constantly tells us to worry about everything, but when we call on the name of Jesus, He brings peace, direction, and security. Hey, my friend, He knows you and He sees you. He has good plans for you, because that's just who He is. So

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1: Hey, I'm David Leonard. I wrote this song in a season where I was asking myself if I was really living the life God called me to live. Not the life that looks successful on the outside, but the one that's faithful on the inside. It came from the deep desire I think we all carry to stand before the Father one day and hear the words, "Well done." This song is for anyone who's trying to stay on the path, even when it's hard. Anyone choosing faith over fear, obedience over comfort. And my hope is that it reminds you that every step of faith matters, and God sees it all.

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2: 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But Doris had heard there was a medical clinic at the Po River Mission, a place where hope interrupts despair. She carried her baby 4 hours to that clinic. 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
3: You know, the funny thing about Amazing Grace, big or small, it's still amazing. And as you know, this time of year, it can be super hot. And just a few days ago, this teenager named Lewis Jordan was picking his mom up from work. And on the way home, he noticed an elderly woman sitting in a wheelchair in the hot sun waiting for a bus. And just then he remembered he had an umbrella in the car. And so he grabbed it and brought it over to the woman to block her from the hot sun. And the two of them ended up talking and waiting for the bus, which eventually turned out to be about 45 minutes standing in the hot sun. But you know what? Lewis made a friend. And now anytime he sees her waiting for the bus in the sun, he grabs that umbrella, shields her from the sun, and they spend a little time together. And while Lewis was standing watch over this woman, protecting her from the hot sun, Lewis's mom, back in the car, took a picture. And of course, it went viral. She says she's so proud of her son. But Lewis, the responsible teen, doesn't want to take any credit for it. He says, "I love being of service, and I pray that God allows me to be used every day." And that's what I call the best news ever.
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1: Hey, this is Micah Tyler. I want to be perfect. I look around at the people next to me. I look on social media and over again, I see this perfect picture of someone's life. And I think to myself, God, when other people are brave, all I see is fear in my life. And then I remember that it's God's perfect love that casts out that fear. I feel like every time that I make a turn, it is heading down another broken road when I remember that God has a perfect plan for my life. See, at the end of the day, when we throw up our hands and we confess the places that we fall short, that's when God's perfect love shows up and loves us perfectly.
2: 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Take a look at your traffic.
3: 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A good trip on 287 Piscataway, Bound Brook, Bridgewater. Overnight construction should be wrapped up on the Turnpike. Parkway looks good moving at the Driscoll. No issues up to the Union tolls. We had an accident, Route 130 and South Cranberry. Looks like that's wrapped up, 78 for the most part, in pretty good shape. Duke's Mayo, that's some good mayo. Duke's Mayo is the one with the catchy yellow lid. Picks them up today. It's got twang. Star 99.1 cares enough to keep you and your family safe on the roads. I'm Tom Colangelo.
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0: It's Uplifting Star 99.1. Good morning. I'm Skip. That's Kristen.
1: It's not a suggestion, it's a commandment. It's your positive thought this morning. Be strong and courageous, for the Lord your God is with you wherever you go.

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1: This is Zach Williams, and I wrote this song during a time when I felt completely lost. I've been walking through life trying to figure out everything on my own, carrying things I should have laid down years ago. And the more I tried, the harder the road got. One day I finally looked up and prayed, God, I need some direction. And what struck me was realizing He had never left. He was just there patiently waiting for me to turn around. Every detour, every stumble, every mile, every time I walked in the wrong direction, He kept guiding me back. The song is a reminder that even when we take the long way home, God still waits for us.

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1: Wakey, wakey. It's 6:21.
0: Let's recap. The other day we were talking about the fact that literally a Facebook video helped catch a thyroid condition in Kristen. But
1: yeah,
0: now, so shocking, so surprised, you've kind of got it off the deep end with this.
1: No, I haven't. Okay. So then I started saying, because a lot of weird things have been happening over the past month.
0: Right.
1: So then I was like, wait, let me Google some things and see if they're related to this. So, okay, I went to my friend Kinjal's wedding.
0: Right.
1: I danced all night in heels. And then my calves hurt the next day.
0: Sure.
1: And I was like, that's because I was dancing in heels. Well, then they never stopped hurting. So it's been 3 weeks of my calves hurting so bad. So then I was like, let me Google that and look it. Part of this thyroid issue that I'm having can cause your calves to hurt.
0: Okay.
1: That's so weird.
0: Wow.
1: Okay, so tell me something else that's weird about me and I'll Google it and see if it's related to my thyroid.
0: No, I will not. I will not. No,
1: the hair falling out, that's thyroid.
0: Shush, it is not.
1: The nails being bitter and breaking, thyroid.
0: Wow.
1: Yeah, I know. What else should we Google?
0: So you're just a hot mess.
1: There's so much.
0: All right,
1: so
0: hey, here we go. Google this. Does Kristen's thyroid have any effect on the stock market? Let's see.
1: It says no.
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1: Thanks for joining us. It's 6:52.
0: Are you a big fan of hot foods?
1: Yeah, I like spicy foods.
0: Well, there's spicy and there's hot. There's hot to be hot and there's spicy to be spicy.
1: Okay. So I don't like things to be so hot that I can't actually taste it and right. All I'm doing is feeling pain. I hate that.
0: Well, so...
1: Oh, no. I made a mistake the other day with that.
0: What'd you do?
1: Okay, so we were at my friend Kinjal's wedding, and they had a whole lot of really yummy Indian food. Now, I made a plate of vegetables for Brielle, and I put it in front of her, and she grabs what I think is a green bean.
0: Oh, no.
1: And she takes a big bite, and my poor little baby starts scratching her tongue, and tears are pouring down her face, and she's like, ah! And I was like, what is it? So then I ate it. It was not a green bean. It was a super hot pepper.
0: Okay.
1: Okay. It was so hot! My poor little baby!
0: Okay, this is an example of order of operation. So,
1: oh, please explain to me how to better mother's get. Please tell me.
0: And the order of operation should have been, let me sample this first before I give it to my child. Not,
1: why?
0: I'm going to give it to my child, and then let me take a bite to see why she's screaming.
1: I did not think that in this big, huge, like, buffet-style platter, uh-huh. there was going to be a whole bunch of hot peppers. Why is that mixed in with vegetables?
0: Mm-hmm, mm-hmm. Right now, every family of Indian descent is going like, yeah, that's not
1: too
0: bright.
1: Yeah, we eat that every day. It's not hot.
0: It's not that big a deal.
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0: Uplifting Star 99.1. Good morning. It's Skip and Kristen.
1: Oh, it's going to be such a great day. It's 7:22.
0: You ever think Jesus got really irritated with his disciples or just people in general?
1: Yeah, well, there's a couple of
0: there's the big temple thing. Okay, there was the temple incident. But do you think before that, at some point when they're walking from point A to point B and he's talking about these great stories and the one dude in the back's like, hey, Jesus, I'm not sure I totally get all that. Like, dude, how many ways do I have to explain this to you?
1: I don't know. Because, right, like patience is a gift of the spirit. So I feel like he probably had a lot of patience.
0: I think
1: he was probably like, okay, this is the last time, though.
0: Well, and I every once in a while, and walk with me here just for a second, do you think those little trips to go be by himself and reflect were really just like a mental break?
1: I think it was a good visual for us, too. It's like, this is what we should be doing, right? When we're overwhelmed and we're like going to be snappy or something, right? Mm-hmm. Like we go and we take some space. And I feel like that was a really good example for us to follow. And I think that we don't always allow ourselves to do that.
0: Exactly.
1: So, yeah.
0: That's exactly the genesis of this question. Because lately it's just all of these things are coming at you and you're expected to have all the answers. You're expected to have all the fixes. And I just want to go heal yourself, will you?
1: Yeah.
0: But I'm thinking that's probably not how JC did it.
1: No, but I think that he took a moment and he was like, all right, I need some help. He prayed and then he was like, all right, I'm good now.
0: Okay. I know what I got to do. I'll be back in 10 minutes.
1: What? Am I bugging you?
0: Well, no, you're the least of my problems.
1: Oh, good.
0: I didn't say you weren't a problem.
1: Because you're the most of mine.
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6: 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And I'm required to change this before I can step into the next season.
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4: 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Volume delays getting to the Staten Island bound Outer Bridge Parkway northbound the right lane. Busy on the Driscoll getting to 440-287. You're staying on the Parkway a little bit slow through Clark and Cranford. Turnpike looks good. Not bad. 287, Somerville, Bridgewater, 202, 206 looking good. Route 1's moving through Edison. 78's a decent ride. 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I'm Tom Colangelo.

0: We caught you singing along. That's okay. That's why we're here. 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
1: Buenos dias. It's 7:53.
0: Is it true that you leaned on a horn for an excess of 3 minutes?
1: Okay, listen. I'm driving the other day. It's like a back road, okay?
0: Right.
1: And there's like at least 10 cars in front of me. And we're all going the speed limit. Like, we're pretty slow. And this guy behind me is on my bumper the entire time. And then he decides to go around me over a double yellow line.
0: Oh.
1: That's illegal. And he just went around me and went in front of me. And then there's 10 cars in front of me. So he went nowhere. And then he had to listen to my horn for about 3 minutes because... I wanted him to know that he was a dope.
0: Okay. Now, share with him your ultimate adding insult to injury.
1: Okay. So when somebody does something like that to me, like on the highway, they're in the lane next to me, I stick my tongue out at them. Listen, it throws people off. I am never going to like curse or say something like rude or abrasive like that, but I will stick my tongue at you and you will think about it for the rest of the day. This grown woman, that they go into work and they're like, this grown woman stuck her tongue out on me on the highway. And here I am laughing about it, just enjoying my day.
0: Says so much. Another day of discovery.
1: It's so funny.
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4: 287 Billings, a moderate volume in through the Piscataway exits. Looks like an accident as you make your way out by the 78 ramps into Bridgewater. That's been moved off to the shoulder. Accident clear 22 in Union out by Vauxhall Road. A little bit busy at the Driscoll. No major problems as you travel to Staten Island, but a very busy trip heading to the Outer Bridge Crossing. So far, a pretty good trip on New Jersey Transit. 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
2: 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Yeah, you are salt and light. You give this world flavor. And I hope that you choose that the flavor is God's love.
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1: There's a Bible full of history of the ways that God showed up for his people. Just when you thought all odds were stacked against you, he shows up and does miracles. You know, there's so many instances in my life where I can look back and say, he really has never, ever failed me. And it's funny because when you get in a situation and it's not looking so good, it's so easy for us to freak out and just say, God, where are you? Have you forgotten about me? This song, Ain't No Way, is just all about that declaration. There's no way you're gonna let me down. You've been there for me time and time again. As I look back over my life, there's not one time that you failed me. And

0: So she always told you you're a better person for having her around. Now there's proof.
1: Yes, there is. And it's coming up next on the Star Morning Show with Skip and Kristen on

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1: We're going to keep you calm in the car. It's 8:25.
0: And now, Skip and Kristen would like to present the joy of sisters.
1: I am a sister, obviously.
0: You are, and we should also say you are firstborn.
1: I am firstborn. I sent this to my siblings. There's a Harvard research study that just proved that your sister is an antidepressant. And I was like, you're welcome.
0: Is that all it said? Did you stop after that or did you actually dig into it?
1: Research suggests that having a sister can actually lower your cortisol.
0: Uh-huh.
1: So it gives you peace in very stressful situations. So if you're like having a really hard time and things are feeling a little chaotic, talk to your sister and your sister will just help you. She'll just help you because, you know, obviously sisters are smart.
0: Yes. Yeah. Very intuitive. And humble.
1: Yes.
0: Yeah.
1: And she might bust you a little bit, but she still loves you, right?
0: Right.
1: And this was cool, too. It says a strong relationship with a sister is linked to faster recovery from trauma, divorce, life transitions. They provide a sense of humor and a shared language to cope with stress. Isn't that cool?
0: 100%. Uh-huh.
1: Now, for me, I do also have a sister, right?
0: Right.
1: So I'm like, man, sisters, cortisol lowered, stress relieved, peace given.
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1: Is there a good kid doing great things in your life? Well, we want to know about them, so text the word kid to 54214.
0: And tell us in 99 words or less why you think your superstar kid should be our superstar kid of the week. 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
1: Who knows? Maybe your good kid will be our superstar kid of the week.
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9: We're sponsored by Mothers Against Drunk Driving, moderate volume 287, exits 1 to 4, delays in through Bound Brook Parkway. Sees a heavy wave north of Metro Park up through Clark and Cranford. Turnpike busier up to the Gothels. Looks like an accident out Basking Ridge 78 eastbound at exit 36. Some delays through the construction zone out of East Brunswick, and we do have New Jersey Transit on or close. For victims of drunk and drug driving, your grief is unique, but you're not alone. 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
1: Hey, it's 8:54. I was driving, I don't know where I was driving the other day, maybe the grocery store, and I passed a church, and the sign outside said, "Don't let Christians keep you from Christ."
0: Wow.
1: Right?
0: Wow, that's awesome.
1: Like, oh, wow. It's so true, because you know what? People get hurt at churches.
0: Yeah, they
1: and
0: do.
1: Then they blame God,
0: yep.
1: Right?
0: Yep.
1: But it has nothing to do with God. God is perfect. He doesn't hurt us, okay? It's people, and we're flawed, and we make mistakes,
0: right.
1: And we mess up.
0: Right.
1: But don't let people and the things that people have done keep you from God, because God is perfect and he loves you unconditionally. And so many times we let people trip us up.
0: Things get boogered up when the human hand gets involved because, and I know I've told you this before, but because of the act of one person in one church, I walked away from God for over 20 years.
1: See?
0: Yeah. And the sad part was, is I think in my better judgment, I knew that it wasn't God's mm-hmm. fault. It was this person.
1: Right.
0: But it hurt right. so bad that I'm like, I'm mm-hmm. never going to give somebody the power to do that to me again.
1: Mm.
0: It took me 2 decades.
1: Wow. It's so true. 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
2: 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Still an accident working eastbound 78 near exit 36. Are multiple vehicles involved in that, seeing delays. 22 looks pretty good as your alternate. 287 extra company exits 1 to 4. Not too bad through Boundbrook, Bridgewater. A few heavier pockets remain. Parkway, Turnpike starting to ease out. 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
1: Walk in the sunshine. Hey, here's your positive thought this morning. And I'm spelling it S-O-N, shine, okay? 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
1: Hey, I'm David Leonard. I wrote this song in a season where I was asking myself if I was really living the life God called me to live. Not the life that looks successful on the outside, but the one that's faithful on the inside. It came from the deep desire I think we all carry to stand before the Father one day and hear the words, "Well done." This song is for anyone who's trying to stay on the path, even when it's hard. Anyone choosing faith over fear, obedience over comfort. And my hope is that it reminds you that every step of faith matters, and God sees it all.

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3: You know, the funny thing about Amazing Grace, big or small, it's still amazing. And as you know, this time of year, it can be super hot. And just a few days ago, this teenager named Lewis Jordan was picking his mom up from work. And on the way home, he noticed an elderly woman sitting in a wheelchair in the hot sun waiting for a bus. And just then he remembered he had an umbrella in the car. And so he grabbed it and brought it over to the woman to block her from the hot sun. And the two of them ended up talking and waiting for the bus, which eventually turned out to be about 45 minutes standing in the hot sun. But you know what? Lewis made a friend. And now anytime he sees her waiting for the bus in the sun, he grabs that umbrella, shields her from the sun, and they spend a little time together. And while Lewis was standing watch over this woman protecting her from the hot sun, Lewis's mom back in the car took a picture, and of course, it went viral. She says she's so proud of her son, but Lewis, the responsible teen, doesn't want to take any credit for it. He says, "I love being of service, and I pray that God allows me to be used every day." And that's what I call the best news ever.
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3: Boy, if you want to do your self-esteem a favor and you haven't watched it in a long time, do not turn on Jeopardy.
1: I was one of those obnoxious people sitting at the dining table while everyone else is watching Jeopardy, and I'm casually just rattling off all the right answers, right?
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1: Last week, I was spending some time with my son. Turns out he's a bit of a Jeopardy freak, too, and it's been so long since I've watched that show. I'm an idiot. I couldn't answer anything.
2: No, I can't answer like any of the questions, but I still try.
1: And then the sad part is
2: I enjoy it.
1: And then when you blow it, you totally blow the answer and go like, oh, I didn't ring in time. Oh, okay. Blame your thumb. Doesn't matter.
2: You know what I'm good at, though? Huh? I'm so good at Celebrity Jeopardy. Have you watched that one?
1: Yeah, they dumb it down. Or, excuse me. They make they make it a little bit less challenging.
2: Exactly. I'm so good at that one.
1: Yes. It's how many? It's yes. It, what is the? Yay. Well done. Good job. There was a point there somewhere. I think it's just another one of those little things that God's just saying, hey, so you think you're like top of the food chain? You may be top of the food chain, but you're at the bottom rung of the ladder.
2: Get a little humbling.
1: Yeah. And I'm still thinking Alex Trebek. You know, the real sad part is I still think of Art Fleming. So that really lets you know how old I am.
2: I don't even know who that is.
1: Uh-huh. I knew that was coming.
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2: You know what's awesome about a story? Maybe you've heard a billion times, if you've been raised in church anyway, but the Garden of Eden story?
3: Mm-hmm.
2: Something so wonderful about this, for me today, I had never thought about it before today.
3: Mm-hmm.
2: That is, Adam and Eve leave Eden after they fall, they sin, they decide they want to be their own authorities, and there's a cost to that.
3: Mm-hmm.
2: But you can think, okay, and that's where the rupture happens with God.
3: Mm-hmm.
2: So he, you know, takes a step back. They're on their own. But he doesn't.
3: Mm-hmm.
2: He doesn't take a step back.
3: No.
2: He stays with them. He's still talking to them.
3: Mm-hmm.
2: He goes with them. He's talking to Cain. He's like, Cain, why are you so angry? He's still. And I was thinking about that because, you know, that's available to us now. That being known by God and knowing him.
3: Mm-hmm.
2: He
3: doesn't leave.
2: Adam and Eve didn't blow everything.
3: Right.
2: He still wants to be with us. He made them carry around a tent and stuff because he's like, I'm still with you. Do you see that? I just think that's really cool. Because if you're like me, you can think of a lot of different sins or a lot of different things in your life that you can be ashamed of. But he still wants to be with me.
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0: It's so wild if you think about it, how ideas can affect our lives. Ideas. Mm-hmm. Everything starts with an idea. Mm-hmm. And it's true. Even in the Garden of Eden, in that story,
1: yeah,
0: the enemy doesn't come at Eve with a rock and hit her in the head.
1: Right.
0: Comes at her with an idea. Mm-hmm. And the idea is still the same one that trips us all up, which is, hey, you know what? You don't have to trust God.
1: Mm. I bet you could be the boss.
0: Bam.
1: Yeah.
0: You don't have to trust him. Mm-hmm. There's a better way. Like, that's still the thing that's interfering with us.
1: Yeah.
0: Now, it's that idea. And it happens 1,000 different ways. But if we do trust him, we can sleep at night. That's what it even says, like in Proverbs. Mm-hmm. Your sleep will be sweet. If we actually trust him, we can sleep.

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2: A business efficiency tip for you from me, because I'm just about to do this again myself.
3: Mm-hmm.
2: Inbox zero.
3: Okay.
2: Very important.
3: Yes.
2: You get your email all clicked back to zero. Everything's mm-hmm.
3: very efficient.
2: Care.
3: Yes.
2: Inbox is empty.
3: Mm-hmm.
2: What you do is you take, in my case, 75,000 emails.
3: Almost literally, right?
2: And you hit, yes.
3: Yes.
2: And you hit select all.
3: Mm-hmm.
2: And you move those into a folder called miscellaneous.
3: Sure. And then your inbox is at zero.
2: At zero.
3: Now, very impressive.
2: If you want to look in the miscellaneous folder sometime, that's up to you. But your inbox.
3: That's what miscellaneous means.
2: Yeah. Now your inbox is totally clean. You are organized.
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1: Wherever you are in the tri-state, we are glad you're here.
0: People are very fearful and very anxious, and that's very understandable.
1: Mm-hmm.
0: But Jesus acts like those emotions are worthless.
1: Yeah,
0: he really does. Like, mm-hmm. They don't have any value. And so it's not a guilt trip to say get rid of it. Or I also wanted to say, if you're struggling with fear, like so many are, and I certainly have, and anxiety and stuff, I just wanted to tell you, I don't think you get rid of it just by deciding, like, oh, I'll just get rid of it.
1: Mm-hmm.
0: I don't think that's how it happens.
1: How do you think it happens?
0: I think it's a personality change.
1: Hmm.
0: And it's over time, mm-hmm. you become the sort of person who isn't so fearful anymore.
1: Okay.
0: And the way that happens is by constantly bringing your attention back to God and learning more about Him,
1: mm-hmm.
0: spending time with Him, and He'll do a thorough renovation.
1: Mm-hmm.
0: of your personality. You become the sort of person who doesn't get
1: anxious.
0: Well,
1: that's actually freeing, because then now you don't have to have anxiety about having anxiety.
0: Totally.
1: Yeah.
0: It's not a guilt trip.
1: Yeah.
0: It's a personality change that can happen, but it's not about us just snapping our fingers. It's about continually putting our mind on Him.
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1: Hello, friends. This is Sherry. And guess what? My friend Brant Hansen's new book is out. 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It's called Living Unoffended. 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This book is fantastic. It's very funny, very helpful, like my friend, Brant. And great news, right now you can win a copy of Living Unoffended. 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
5: 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In a hookup, checkup, breakup culture, wisdom in dating can feel countercultural, even old-fashioned. 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
2: I know people are emailing us right now. We were just talking about the anti-diet Pepsi army. It can be anti-diet Coke, too. Just
3: yes, diet.
2: You see you drinking a diet pop. Like, oh my goodness, do you know what's in there? And the answer is,
3: yes. Yeah. Yeah, we know.
2: I do, and I know it's not good for me.
3: Mm-hmm.
2: But I'm, you know, but I could say the same thing. Like, I don't tweet every time I see somebody eating a Ding Dong. Do you know?
3: Another donut?
2: It has shortening in it? You guys, you're having an animal cracker? What? Do you?
3: Well, the problem for me is, and people have commented on it when I brought it up or it's in a picture that I have it somewhere in a picture, I need the caffeine.
2: You need a little boost.
3: I need the caffeine. Where am I getting it?
2: They'll say coffee's better for you.
3: And caffeine.
2: It really is.
3: I really, really hate coffee.
2: Yeah.
3: The taste of it, all of it's disgusting.
2: Yeah. Okay. The caffeine people are writing now.
3: Like, what are they saying?
2: They're saying, here's how you ought to.
3: There's people for everything, right?
2: They really are. And God mm-hmm. bless you.
3: Yeah.
2: This is the one thing left in my diet. That I can look forward to.
3: Let the man have it.
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0: So glad you're listening. My name is Brent, and producer Sherry is here. I got allergies, and yeah, I think I'm going to sneeze any moment.
1: Yeah, you just sneezed.
0: I did, but now I feel like I'm going to again. But
1: this is great.
0: My experience has been, and maybe this will be yours, if you acknowledge your friends or whoever's with you that you're going to sneeze.
1: Then you won't.
0: You won't.
1: Okay.
0: So I just cut it off at the pass.
1: Good. We're glad we could be here for you.
0: This is the kind of scintillating content that our show was known for. I had something to say, but we went down there.
1: Right. Yeah.
0: And see, I didn't sneeze. Now you're waiting for it.
1: That's called a tease, a broadcast tease.
0: Sneeze tease. We are capable. We have no standards whatsoever on the

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2: We're talking about spending time with God. I'm telling you, in case you're new to the show, like, I've always struggled with prayer. Mm-hmm. It's always been hard. Last year or two, it's gotten better. Some stuff, and you know this, like a sport or something, like, you can't just study it. It can't just be an issue you hear about or talk about. Like, you actually have to do the thing to learn about the thing. Mm-hmm. And then it really is that way with prayer. Like, if you struggle with it, like, keep at it, and then bring your innermost passions to it. The things that you're really, your feelings, things you're struggling with, honest stuff. Mm-hmm. All of the honesty, bring that into it. And then see if you don't learn how to do it better. Like, that's been my experience anyway, so I just want to encourage you.
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2: Hope your day is going great. 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
3: We were talking about spending time with God, and I haven't been the best at this. My life, I've been pretty bad, honestly. But it's so interesting. When Jesus said that we need to abide in him, so that's something he said. Right, Sherry?
2: Yes, it is.
3: And
2: yes.
3: So,
2: abide in me and let my words abide in you.
3: Bam! I knew she had something memorized. That's awesome. That's why I was like, sure. So, the Greek word, I don't speak Greek, but I was just reading about this. The Greek word there for abide basically means hang out. Like be just hang out with me.
2: Well, then in the context of that scripture, that's wonderful because it's you hang out with me and let my words hang out in you.
3: Yeah.
2: Where your attention is.
3: Unrushed.
2: Yeah.
3: Like you live with a good friend or like you have a hard day's work, but then you're sitting around a campfire and you don't have any pressure.
2: Yeah.
3: Like he's saying this is where all the fruit's going to come from.
2: It's a wonderful invitation.
3: It really is. There's so much of what he says. People go, oh, it's a guilt thing. No. Invitation for a better life.

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1: I bring you good news about the listener uniforms.
2: Oh, finally. People Woo! Have really been very interested in
1: They're
2: this.
1: Amped.
2: Okay,
1: so we've had delays, and we've admitted that. There have been
2: many delays,
1: yes. But we keep improving the listener uniform. It's going to be mandatory, so everybody's listening right now. You will have to wear a uniform.
2: Whether they like the show or not.
1: Exactly.
2: Okay,
1: so it's mandatory, but it's going to be awesome.
2: Mm-hmm.
1: Now, it's good news because we're adding something new to it, but
2: Again?
1: It will mean a delay. Yeah, but
2: Another
1: it's worth it.
2: Okay.
1: Because they just did a study
2: mm-hmm.
1: about how if we had thumbs, you know, if you look at your hands, go ahead and look at your hands right now.
2: I do have thumbs.
1: If you had thumbs coming out the side of your hand where you don't have the thumb coming out, so you have thumbs on both sides of your hands, they
2: yep.
1: said, I just saw this study, that would increase our ability to like clean up stuff, carry things. Or, like you could carry like
2: what?
1: Four tennis balls in one hand. Like, if you had a thumb on the other side.
2: Four tennis balls in one hand.
1: So, well, but I mean, I'm using that as an example. Like, that'll help some people.
2: What are you doing with the
1: Well, anyway, we're gonna have the exoskeleton as part of the uniform. Will
2: yes.
1: actually include that extra thumb
2: on each hand
1: for you and increase your productivity.
2: Okay.
1: So, yep. So, you can thank me. It will be some delays. We understand that.
2: But you're getting two thumbs
1: you're
2: out
1: getting
2: of it.
1: Extra thumbs. Four thumbs up.
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0: This is true. It's also something that Soren Kierkegaard said, so I sound cool.
1: Okay, just bringing that up, yeah.
0: Do I read Kierkegaard? No.
1: Okay.
0: But I find his quotes to be really awesome.
1: Good. I'm impressed.
0: Thanks. He said Jesus' whole life on earth, from beginning to end, was destined solely to have followers and make admirers impossible. Meaning. He's like, you're going to have to follow me, because if you're not, you will tap out. Like, if you're
1: say
0: not really
1: that again.
0: His whole life was solely to make followers and to make admirers impossible. People that were just like, oh yeah, go Jesus, I admire
1: that
0: Jesus.
1: That is very true.
0: It is. The stuff he said is like, you can't do that.
1: Yeah, and so then I hear a lot of admirers, quote unquote, in the culture, and that's not honest.
0: Right. And we're dishonest, too, if we call ourselves Jesus followers or Christians, but we're not really following them. We're just using them to get comfort get, like, just for our purposes. Because what will happen is, as soon as there's a sacrifice to be made, or as soon as Jesus is a scandal to the larger culture, we're out. We will just tap out. Why would you stay an admirer under the heat of pressure?
1: Yeah.
0: But if you're a follower, no, I'm going wherever he's going.

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4: You know, the funny thing about Amazing Grace, big or small, it's still amazing. And as you know, this time of year, it can be super hot. And just a few days ago, this teenager named Lewis Jordan was picking his mom up from work. And on the way home, he noticed an elderly woman sitting in a wheelchair in the hot sun waiting for a bus. And just then he remembered he had an umbrella in the car. And so he grabbed it and brought it over to the woman to block her from the hot sun. And the two of them ended up talking and waiting for the bus, which eventually turned out to be about 45 minutes standing in the hot sun. But you know what? Lewis made a friend. And now anytime he sees her waiting for the bus in the sun, he grabs that umbrella, shields her from the sun, and they spend a little time together. And while Lewis was standing watch over this woman, protecting her from the hot sun, Lewis's mom, back in the car, took a picture. And of course, it went viral. She says she's so proud of her son. But Lewis, the responsible teen, doesn't want to take any credit for it. He says, "I love being of service, and I pray that God allows me to be used every day." And that's what I call the best news ever.
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2: I think we're supposed to be alarmed by this headline, but it's alarming.
3: What is it?
2: Children are bored after 30 minutes outside.
3: Okay. Like,
2: yeah, so yeah. Were we.
3: Mm-hmm.
2: So were we. And I am a big decrease the screen time.
3: Yeah, outside, yeah.
2: But boredom is great outside.
3: Yeah.
2: You just gotta stay outside.
3: Right. That's right.
2: Because you'll eventually start coming up with stuff.
3: Yes, you will.
2: Boredom is the necessity that is the mother of invention in this case.
3: Yeah, but with kids sometimes
2: Oh yeah, you come up with dumb stuff.
3: Yeah.
2: I mean, that's when you What if we built a ramp and my brother got on my shoulders on this skateboard and we jumped over all of our friends.
3: Sure, that's like, what you want.
2: Yeah, well, we need something.
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2: Hey, this is Brand, and you may not know this, but Sherry just had surgery.
3: Yes, I did.
2: So you get to talk about your MediShare experience.
3: Right, it was amazing.
2: That is not something people normally say when they talk about their health care and paying for it.
3: I know, right? But seriously, it was so smooth. It was like no worries at all. And then, Brant, listen, having someone pray with you when you call about your health care, you have no idea how valuable that is, especially when you're practically shaking with fear.
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1: Hey, it's Carly Ann Taylor. I wrote this in a season where anxiety felt super loud. One thing God keeps continuously reminding me of is that He meets us exactly where we are and not where we think we should be. When we let go of control and lay everything down at the feet of Jesus, His peace feels louder than our fear. The world constantly tells us to worry about everything, but when we call on the name of Jesus, He brings peace, direction, and security. Hey, my friend, He knows you and He sees you. He has good plans for you, because that's just who He is. So why

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3: Today I have a great example and an inspiration that you are never too old to pursue your dreams. I want to tell you about a woman named Marie Fowler, and she just became the oldest graduate ever from Howard University. And she's 83 years young. In fact, here's Marie with some inspirational words on getting her degree this late in life.
4: It was never my thought that I would go beyond maybe one semester, because after all, I started school when I had been out of school since 1959. My mom and dad was born in an era when it was illegal for them to learn to read and write. It is never too late. I want everyone to realize that.
3: I am inspired. I don't know about you, but can you imagine it was illegal for them to learn to read and write? She said they would have to sign an X for their names. But wait, there's more to Marie's degree in divinity. She already has a bachelor's degree and two master's degrees from the Maple Springs Baptist Bible College and Seminary. And now she adds to that her divinity degree. And that's what I call the best news ever.
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1: Hey, this is Micah Tyler. I want to be perfect. I look around at the people next to me. I look on social media and over again, I see this perfect picture of someone's life. And I think to myself, God, when other people are brave, all I see is fear in my life. And then I remember that it's God's perfect love that casts out that fear. I feel like every time that I make a turn, it is heading down another broken road when I remember that God has a perfect plan for my life. See, at the end of the day, when we throw up our hands and we confess the places that we fall short, that's when God's perfect love shows up and loves us perfectly.

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3: The Bible does talk about perseverance a lot. In fact, it says that perseverance produces character, and character produces hope. So how about this? When you're going through the muck, and we all do it, don't we? Don't give up. Just keep pushing forward, because there's something incredible waiting for you on the other side. Because God cares about your character. And that's today's One Truth.
4: Good afternoon. We've got a problem in the North Plainfield area. An accident has 22 shut down eastbound and westbound near Terrell Road in the area of Gray Street. Staten Island Expressway westbound, stop and go from the Verrazano Bridge to South Avenue. You'll need some extra time on 287 north and southbound through Edison. Delays on 78 in both directions between 24 and the Parkway. 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

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Just want to remind you that you can connect with the positive music that we have and the stories any time of the day or night. 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
2: Little something to ponder this afternoon. What was the last compliment that you received? We'll get Holly's answer and so much more right now as we become fast friends. Holly, are you ready to become fast friends?
3: Yeah.
2: All right, let's do this. Question number one for you, Holly. What's one simple thing that makes your day instantly better?
3: Seeing the smiles on my kids' faces.
2: Ooh, how many kids do you have?
3: I have three.
2: And what are their ages?
3: 3, 8, and 13.
2: Yeah, you got your hands full, kind of spread out there, different age groups. We have one who's 20, and she's off in college right now, and there's always something to spend money on when you're a parent.
3: Yeah. Yes,
2: there is. What is the most interesting place you've ever traveled to?
3: Europe.
2: Oh, where'd you go?
3: My husband was stationed there when we first started dating, and we kind of went all over Germany, Paris, Ireland. Kind of all over.
2: Try to see it all. No, that's the great thing about Europe is you can see a lot in one trip. Last question for you, Holly, because I know you're a busy mom. What is the last compliment that you received?
3: I would say it was over the weekend, and I was told I was a good friend.
2: Told you were a good friend. That's a great thing to hear. Very good. I could tell you are. Now we're fast friends. Thank you for being a part of the Star family.
3: Yeah, you too. Bye.
4: Well, we still have a serious accident on Route 22 in the North Plainfield area. 22 is shut down east and west bend near Gray Street. That's also by North Drive. So try to avoid that area if you can. May want to stick with 78, and I am seeing some alternate traffic on 78 east and west bend between the Parkway and Summit. Still jammed on 287 north and southbound through Edison, then more delays on Route 18 southbound into the Turnpike. 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
9: 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You know, there's a difference between a tool in the hands of a craftsman and that same tool in the hands of a fool. 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I'm Sean Isaacs, the Wisdom Coach. 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
2: truth. 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Your time will come. Don't be jealous because of this or that. 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Cheer on your neighbors. They need that as much as you do.
3: Pretty heavy delays on 287 north and southbound through Piscataway. That is all volume. There's an accident in Middlesex on River Road, east and westbound at Lincoln Boulevard. Traffic on the Parkway southbound is sluggish from before 280 down towards Clark Parkway. Northbound is busy from the Turnpike up to Union. 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I'm Susie Sterone.
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3: Today I have a great example and an inspiration that you are never too old to pursue your dreams. I want to tell you about a woman named Marie Fowler, and she just became the oldest graduate ever from Howard University. And she's 83 years young. In fact, here's Marie with some inspirational words on getting her degree this late in life.
4: It was never my thought that I would go beyond maybe one semester, because after all, I started school when I had been out of school since 1959. My mom and dad was born in an era when it was illegal for them to learn to read and write. It is never too late. I want everyone to realize that.
3: I am inspired. I don't know about you, but can you imagine it was illegal for them to learn to read and write? She said they would have to sign an X for their names. But wait, there's more to Marie's degree in divinity. She already has a bachelor's degree and two master's degrees from the Maple Springs Baptist Bible College and Seminary. And now she adds to that her divinity degree. And that's what I call the best news ever.
5: Unfortunately, a big problem on 78. A car fire has 78 eastbound shut down between exit 42 and exit 43 in the Berkeley Heights area. You've got onlooker delays on 78 westbound. Not the best, but 22 is open. We still have delays on 287 north and southbound, southbound out of Bridgewater, northbound in through Edison. We're sponsored by Unbound.org. 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
1: There's a Bible full of history of the ways that God showed up for his people. 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Have you forgotten about me? This song, Ain't No Way, is just all about that declaration. 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
2: I really believe that what forms a person's character is going through some stuff and the perseverance that's involved in that. 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Oh, Lord, I

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0: 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We love
2: one truth. The Bible does talk about perseverance a lot. In fact, it says that perseverance produces character, and character produces hope. So how about this? When you're going through the muck, and we all do it, don't we? Don't give up. Just keep pushing forward, because there's something incredible waiting for you on the other side. Because God cares about your character. And that's today's One Truth.
3: Unfortunately, still a problem out on 78. A car fire, 78 eastbound after exit 43 for Diamond Hill Road in the Berkeley Heights area. Only the left lane is now getting by, so you've got heavy delays eastbound and onlooker delays on 78 westbound. 78 westbound is jammed from the parkway. 22 is not a bad alternate east or westbound through the area. And still seeing some pretty busy traffic on 287 southbound from Edison into 440. 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

0: All across the tri-state, we are uplifting Star 99.1. Hey, it's Chad. 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

Did you know that your Alexa can be your instant encourager? 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
1: Is there one simple thing that makes your day instantly better? 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
2: Little something to ponder this afternoon. What was the last compliment that you received? We'll get Holly's answer and so much more right now as we become fast friends. Holly, are you ready to become fast friends?
3: Yeah.
2: All right, let's do this. Question number one for you, Holly. What's one simple thing that makes your day instantly better?
3: Seeing the smiles on my kids' faces.
2: Ooh, how many kids do you have?
3: I have three.
2: And what are their ages?
3: 3, 8, and 13.
2: Oh, you got your hands full, kind of spread out there, different age groups.
4: We have one who's 20 and she's off in college right now. And there's always something to spend money on when you're a parent.
3: Yeah. Yes, there is.
2: What is the most interesting place you've ever traveled to?
3: Europe.
2: Oh, where'd you go?
3: My husband was stationed there when we first started dating. And we kind of went all over Germany, Paris, Ireland. Kind of all over.
2: Try to see it all. No, that's the great thing about Europe is you can see a lot in one trip. Last question for you, Holly, because I know you're a busy mom. What is the last compliment that you received?
3: I would say it was over the weekend, and I was told I was a good friend.
2: Told you were a good friend. That's a great thing to hear. Very good. I could tell you are. Now we're fast friends. Thank you for being a part of the Star family.
3: Yeah, you too. Bye.
5: A crash just in on the Parkway southbound approaching the Driscoll Bridge. A serious car fire still there. 78 eastbound near exit 43. Just one lane gets by, and a bad accident has 78 eastbound shut down at exit 52. Stick with 22 as an alternate. 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I'm Susie Cerrone.
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2: When somebody in your house decides to completely change their eating habit, it's kind of difficult because you want to be on board. You want to be supportive of the person who maybe is trying to do better.
3: Hmm.
2: Right. But what do you do? Like our daughter, Maggie, she's going into high school this next year. She is wanting to lock in this summer.
3: Lock in.
2: Yes.
3: Okay.
2: And so, so she is really getting a hold of her fitness and just trying to develop some healthy eating habits, which I'm so proud of her for that. She was kind of inspired to do this, and all of a sudden, she's expecting all of us to do what she's doing.
3: Now, what is she doing in particular?
2: She said, no sugar, no carbs.
3: What?
2: Yeah, so no fun. Stuff. No, I'm proud of her. I'm really, this is coming from a young girl who, Fun Dip and Sour Patch Kids were a part of diet pretty regularly. So the fact that she wants to do with no sugar, no carbs, but I told her, moderation is key to everything, I think. Because if you try to do without all the carbs, I don't know, it might be hard to sustain that,
3: I'm not sure you could even do that. Know that everything you eat turns to glucose in your body, right? So ultimately become sugar. But put that aside for a second.
2: Okay.
3: She's wanting to get rid of all the unhealthy stuff, the sugar,
2: she's pulling out stuff out of the refrigerator, out of the freezer, out of the cabinets. She's like, this is no good.
3: Did she buy this stuff?
2: Well, see, that's when I put it back in. I put it back in the freezer, back in the refrigerator, back in the cabinets. Look,
3: those are Mom's Sour Patch Kids. I bought those.
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2: I'm here to tell you right now that nobody lies harder than a dog who just had dinner, but is pretending that nobody fed them dinner while their other parent is giving them a second dinner. We have this issue daily with Wallace and Daisy.
3: Mm-hmm. Yeah.
2: They're so convincing.
3: We have the same issue with our cats. And my solution has been, okay, only one person feeds them. That way,
2: yes.
3: No matter what, the pleading eyes, the, the look of hunger. Yeah, one person feeds them, and you know when you fed them.
2: Right. Like, that's the feeder.
3: But I will feed them, and I will tell Tammy, yep, I fed the cats. And an hour later, she's opening a can of food. I'm like, wait.
2: Because they told her that you forgot.
3: The pleading eyes.
2: Yes.
3: You know,
2: yes.
3: The look of, if I don't get some food right now, I may just, who knows?
2: Expire.
3: Who knows if I'll make it?